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1: New, the beautiful new Paper Mate Capri with a piggyback refill. Oh, Paper Mate has a new pen. There's none to compare with the piggyback refill. You've always a spare. So buy a Paper Mate. You'll say it's great when you write with a Paper Mate pen.
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0: 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Ronnie Millsap. Johnny Paycheck. 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
0: 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The Oak Ridge Boys. Ricky Skay. Ronnie Milsap. Johnny Paycheck. And Johnny Cash.
3: 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The first year they had me putting wheels on Cadillacs. 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

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Paul. 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

the yard and it growled at me and I swallowed hard and I heard somebody say, well, who are you? 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He said, what you doing snooping around my place?

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3: Seems the Tuesday Bridge Club is simply amazed by Pringles' newfangled potato chips.
4: Now you girls really have something to talk about.
1: Are there really potato chips in there?
2: I don't believe it.
4: I made a new way.
1: Beautiful!
5: Oh, look at all those chips.
1: Oh. 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
4: Oh, wait till you taste them.
1: Delicious.
5: Really amazing.
1: Fresh.
5: Yes, I think it's
4: marvelous. Oh, crunchy.
1: Oh, how'd they get all those chips in there?
4: Oh, they all fit together in a stack.
1: What do you know?
4: The canister keeps them from getting broken. 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
5: Must be what keeps them fresh.
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0: 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Is the home of America's country legend. The Oak Ridge Boys. Ricky Skaggs. Ronnie Milsap. Johnny Paycheck. And Johnny Cash.
3: How high's the water, mama? 2 feet high and rising. How high's the water, papa? She said it's 2 feet high and rising. But we can make it to the road in a homemade boat, 'cause that's the only thing we got left that'll float. 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

0: Hi, I'm LeVar Burton, and I'm proud to be a book person. 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
1: Today in history. 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
2: Some folks say she didn't do it, and others say, of course she did. But they all agree Miss Lizzie B was a problem kind of kid.
1: A jury finds Lizzie Borden innocent of murdering her father and stepmother with an axe at their home in Fall River, Massachusetts. The grisly killings and Borden's trial received massive media attention for its time in the United States. 1837. In London, Britain's Queen Victoria begins her record reign of 63 years, following the death of her uncle, King William IV. 1967. In Houston, boxer Muhammad Ali is convicted of violating selective service laws by refusing to be drafted during the Vietnam War. And 1975. Jaws. Steven Spielberg's movie about the terrifying great white shark is released. The monster box office hit is widely considered to be the film that launched the Hollywood blockbuster. Today in history, June 20th. Camille Bohannon, the Associated Press.
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0: 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Coming up next is an artist who, in the middle 1970s, became the biggest seller for RCA Records since Elvis Presley. With over 39 number one hits, here's Charlie Pride.

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0: 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Everybody knows the following artist as the Coal Miner's Daughter. Inducted into the Country Music Hall of Fame in 1988, and with 16 number one singles, here's Loretta Lynn.

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2: And then?
1: He tied her up.
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1: He turned on the buzzsaw.
2: And then? And then?

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1: give me the deed to your ranch, little darling, I'll blow you all to bits.
0: Oh, and then he grabbed.
2: And then?
0: He tied her up.
2: And then?
0: He let the fuse of the dynamite.
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1: And then he grabbed.
2: And then
1: he tied her up again.
2: And then
1: he threw her on a railroad track.
2: And then
1: you hear a train started coming.
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2: Some folks say she didn't do it, and others say, of course she did. But they all agree Miss Lizzie B was a problem kind of kid.
1: A jury finds Lizzie Borden innocent of murdering her father and stepmother with an axe at their home in Fall River, Massachusetts. The grisly killings and Borden's trial received massive media attention for its time in the United States. 1837. In London, Britain's Queen Victoria begins her record reign of 63 years following the death of her uncle, King William IV. 1967. In Houston, boxer Muhammad Ali is convicted of violating selective service laws by refusing to be drafted during the Vietnam War. And 1975. Jaws, Steven Spielberg's movie about the terrifying great white shark, is released. The monster box office hit is widely considered to be the film that launched the Hollywood blockbuster. Today in history, June 20th. Camille Bohannon, the Associated Press.
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Mother, hello father, here I am at Camp Granada. Camp is very entertaining, and they say we'll have some fun if it stops raining. I went hiking with Joe Spivey, he developed poison ivy. You remember Leonard Skinner, he got ptomaine poisoning last night after dinner. All the counselors hate the waiters, and the lake has alligators. And the head coach wants no sissies, so he reads to us from something called Ulysses. Now I don't want this should scare you, but my bunkmate has malaria.

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Wait a minute, it stopped hailing. 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
4: Now, another exciting episode in the life of the most fantastic crime fighter the world has ever known. Well, in our last very exciting episode, the wonderful white-winged warrior had decided to become the first man to fly the Atlantic.
5: Things were a little slow around the commissioner's office.
4: The commissioner and his secretary quickly agreed with this plan and swiftly arranged a rousing send-off for the winged warrior at the great Midland City Airport.
6: Hip, hip, hooray!
5: Gee, this is certainly a neat send-off.
4: And not much later, along the ocean's edge, with a large crowd of Midland citizens looking on.
5: Boy, it must be about 15 people here.
4: The wonderful white-winged warrior carefully buttoned up his full-length yellow raincoat with matching hood, noting as he did this,
5: I wore this raincoat all through grade school.
4: Prompting the masked mother to embrace her son, the feathered fighter, with the words,
7: be a good boy and don't dawdle along the way.
5: No, mother. Well, so long, Commissioner.
8: Yes. Why don't you shove off now?
5: Okay. Goodbye, Mayor.
8: Why don't you shove off now?
5: Right. So long, Miss Helfinger.
4: And with these final farewells accomplished, the fantastic fowl turns and slowly climbs a large 14-story tower constructed along the ocean's edge especially for this Atlantic adventure.
9: So long, everybody.
10: Climb faster, winged warrior.
4: And as the winged warrior finally reaches the tip top of the tower.
9: Jump, winged warrior.
4: And the winged warrior lifts his arms.
10: Jump.
4: And flapping them vigorously against his raincoat. He leaps from the 14-story tower. And plunges immediately into the ocean below.
8: I was wondering why I was standing here holding his wings.
4: Wow. Have the maternal marauder, the commissioner, the mayor, et al. Kissed Chicken Man in vain?
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2: 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Number one for 2 weeks in December 1973, Charlie Rich, The Most Beautiful Girl.

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1: Hello, Americans. 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
3: In 1899, four newspaper reporters from Denver, Colorado, set out to tear down the Great Wall of China, and they almost succeeded, and I mean literally. It was a Saturday night in 1899. The four reporters met by chance in a Denver railway depot. Al Stevens and Jack Tourney, John Lewis and Hal Wilshire. They represented the four Denver papers, the Post, the Times, the Republican, and the Rocky Mountain News. Each had been sent by his respective newspaper to dig up a story, any story for the Sunday editions. So there they were, in the railroad station, these four reporters, hoping to snag a visiting celebrity, should one happen to arrive that evening by train. None arrived that evening, by train or otherwise. The reporters began commiserating. For them, no news was bad news, and all were facing empty-handed return trips to their city desks. Al declared that he was going to make up a story and hand it in. The other three laughed. Somebody suggested they walk over to the Oxford Hotel and have a beer. They did. Jack said he liked Al's idea about faking a story. Why didn't each of them fake a story and get off the hook? John said Jack was thinking too small. Four half-baked fakes did not cut it. What they needed was one real whopper that they could all use. Another round of beers. And then another. A phony domestic story would be too easy to check on, so they began discussing foreign angles that would be difficult to verify. China, that was distant enough. It was agreed they would write about China. John leaned forward, gesturing dramatically in the dim light of the barroom. Try this one on, he said. Group of American engineers stopping over in Denver en route to China. The Chinese government is making plans to demolish the Great Wall. Our engineers are bidding on the job. Well, Harold was skeptical. Why would the Chinese want to destroy the Great Wall of China? John thought for a moment. They're tearing down the ancient boundary to symbolize international goodwill, to welcome foreign trade. Now, another round of beers. By 11 o'clock, the four reporters had worked out the details of their preposterous story. After leaving the Oxford bar, they would go over to the Windsor Hotel. They would sign four fictitious names to the hotel register. They would instruct the desk clerk to tell anyone who asked that four New Yorkers had arrived that evening, had been interviewed by reporters, had left early the next morning for California. The Denver newspapers carried the story, all four of them front page. In fact, the Times headlined that Sunday, quote, "Great Chinese Wall Doomed, Peking Seeks World Trade." Of course, you know the story was a phony, a ludicrous fabrication concocted by four capricious newsmen in a hotel bar. But did you know that the story was taken seriously? I mean, it was picked up and expanded by newspapers in the eastern United States, then by newspapers abroad, and when the Chinese themselves learned that the Americans were sending a demolition crew to tear down their national monument, well, you can imagine. Most were indignant, some were enraged, particularly incensed were the members of a secret society, a volatile group of Chinese patriots who were already weary of foreign intervention. They, inspired by the story, exploded, rampaged against the foreign embassies in Peking, slaughtered hundreds of missionaries. In 2 months, 12,000 troops from six countries joined forces, invaded China with the purpose of protecting their own countrymen, and the bloodshed which followed, sparked by a journalistic hoax invented in a barroom in Denver, became the white-hot international conflagration known to every high school history student as the Boxer Rebellion. Only now you know the rest of the story.
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1: Today in history, June 20th, 1893.
2: Some folks say she didn't do it, and others say, of course, she did. They all agree Miss Lizzie B was a problem kind of kid.
1: A jury finds Lizzie Borden innocent of murdering her father and stepmother with an axe at their home in Fall River, Massachusetts. The grisly killings and Borden's trial received massive media attention for its time in the United States. 1837. In London, Britain's Queen Victoria begins her record reign of 63 years, following the death of her uncle, King William IV. 1967. In Houston, boxer Muhammad Ali is convicted of violating selective service laws by refusing to be drafted during the Vietnam War. And 1975. Jaws, Steven Spielberg's movie about the terrifying great white shark, is released. The monster box office hit is widely considered to be the film that launched the Hollywood blockbuster. Today in history, June 20th, Camille Bohannon, the Associated Press.
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3: Gee, this is certainly a neat sundial.
0: And not much later, along the ocean's edge, with a large crowd of Midland citizens looking on.
3: Boy, it must be about 15 people here.
0: The wonderful white-winged warrior carefully buttoned up his full-length yellow raincoat with matching hood, noting as he did this,
3: I wore this raincoat all through grade school.
0: Prompting the masked mother to embrace her son, the feathered fighter, with the words,
4: be a good boy and don't dawdle along the way.
3: No, Mother. Well, so long, Commissioner.
5: Yes. Why don't you shove off now?
3: Okay. Goodbye, Mayor.
5: Why don't you shove off now?
3: Right. So long, Miss Helfinger.
0: And with these final farewells accomplished, the Fantastic Fowl turns and slowly climbs a large 14-story tower constructed along the ocean's edge especially for this Atlantic adventure.
6: So long, everybody.
1: Climb faster, Winged Warrior.
0: And as the Winged Warrior finally reaches the tip-top of the tower,
6: jump, Winged Warrior.
0: And the Winged Warrior lifts his arms.
1: Jump.
0: And flapping them vigorously against his raincoat, he leaps from the 14-story tower. And plunges immediately into the ocean below.
5: I was wondering why I was standing here holding his wings.
0: Wow. Have the maternal marauder, the commissioner, the mayor, et al. Kissed Chicken Man in vain?
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1: In the streets below, traffic had stopped. Pedestrians were lying on sidewalks and curled up in doorways. 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
1: Hello, Americans. 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
3: In 1899, four newspaper reporters from Denver, Colorado, set out to tear down the Great Wall of China, and they almost succeeded, and I mean literally. It was a Saturday night in 1899. The four reporters met by chance in a Denver railway depot. Al Stevens and Jack Tourney, John Lewis and Hal Wilshire. They represented the four Denver papers, the Post, the Times, the Republican, and the Rocky Mountain News. Each had been sent by his respective newspaper to dig up a story, any story for the Sunday editions. So there they were, in the railroad station, these four reporters, hoping to snag a visiting celebrity, should one happen to arrive that evening by train. None arrived that evening, by train or otherwise. The reporters began commiserating. For them, no news was bad news, and all were facing empty-handed return trips to their city desks. Al declared that he was going to make up a story and hand it in. The other three laughed. Somebody suggested they walk over to the Oxford Hotel and have a beer. They did. Jack said he liked Al's idea about faking a story. Why didn't each of them fake a story and get off the hook? John said Jack was thinking too small. Four half-baked fakes did not cut it. What they needed was one real whopper that they could all use. Another round of beers. And then another. A phony domestic story would be too easy to check on, so they began discussing foreign angles that would be difficult to verify. China, that was distant enough. It was agreed they would write about China. John leaned forward, gesturing dramatically in the dim light of the barroom. Try this one on, he said. Group of American engineers stopping over in Denver en route to China. The Chinese government is making plans to demolish the Great Wall. Our engineers are bidding on the job. Well, Harold was skeptical. Why would the Chinese want to destroy the Great Wall of China? John thought for a moment. They're tearing down the ancient boundary to symbolize international goodwill, to welcome foreign trade. Now, another round of beers. By 11 o'clock, the four reporters had worked out the details of their preposterous story. After leaving the Oxford bar, they would go over to the Windsor Hotel. They would sign four fictitious names to the hotel register. They would instruct the desk clerk to tell anyone who asked that four New Yorkers had arrived that evening, had been interviewed by reporters, had left early the next morning for California. The Denver newspapers carried the story, all four of them front page. In fact, the Times headlined that Sunday, quote, "Great Chinese Wall Doomed, Peking Seeks World Trade." Of course, you know the story was a phony, a ludicrous fabrication concocted by four capricious newsmen in a hotel bar. But did you know that the story was taken seriously? I mean, it was picked up and expanded by newspapers in the eastern United States, then by newspapers abroad, and when the Chinese themselves learned that the Americans were sending a demolition crew to tear down their national monument, well, you can imagine. Most were indignant, some were enraged, particularly incensed were the members of a secret society, a volatile group of Chinese patriots who were already weary of foreign intervention. They, inspired by the story, exploded, rampaged against the foreign embassies in Peking, slaughtered hundreds of missionaries. In 2 months, 12,000 troops from six countries joined forces, invaded China with the purpose of protecting their own countrymen, and the bloodshed which followed, sparked by a journalistic hoax invented in a barroom in Denver, became the white-hot international conflagration known to every high school history student as the Boxer Rebellion. Only now you know the rest of the story.
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1: Today in history, June 20th, 1893.
2: Some folks say she didn't do it, and others say, of course, she did. They all agree Miss Lizzie B was a problem kind of kid.
1: A jury finds Lizzie Borden innocent of murdering her father and stepmother with an axe at their home in Fall River, Massachusetts. The grisly killings and Borden's trial received massive media attention for its time in the United States. 1837. In London, Britain's Queen Victoria begins her record reign of 63 years following the death of her uncle, King William IV. 1967. In Houston, boxer Muhammad Ali is convicted of violating selective service laws by refusing to be drafted during the Vietnam War. And 1975. Jaws, Steven Spielberg's movie about the terrifying great white shark, is released. The monster box office hit is widely considered to be the film that launched the Hollywood blockbuster. Today in history, June 20th, Camille Bohannon, the Associated Press.
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1: This is the coffee pot at work. 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Look at the coffee as it gets darker and stronger. Maxwell House coffee tastes as good as it smells every time. If you like to look at good coffee, listen to good coffee, smell good coffee, and taste good coffee, brew Maxwell House, the coffee that tastes as good as it smells every time. 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It tastes as good as it smells every time. Maxwell House.
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For a time, this song was the biggest hit single for the Motown label. It was number one for 7 weeks in December 1968 and January 1969. Marvin Gaye and I Heard It Through the Grapevine.

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0: 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The Oak Ridge Boys. Ricky Skaggs. Ronnie Millsap. Johnny Paycheck. And Tammy Wynette. If you

These are the times that try men's souls. In the course of our nation's history, the people of Boston have rallied bravely whenever the rights of man have been threatened. Today, a new crisis has arisen. The Metropolitan Transit Authority, better known as the MTA, is attempting to levy a burdensome tax on the population in the form of a subway fare increase. Citizens, hear me out. This could happen to you.

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